0: It's important to have moments in life when you're able to reflect. Moments in life when you can stop doing and just be. We're called human beings, but really most of us are human doings, constantly doing. Moments when you're riding in a car with your head leaned against the window as you watch the world fly by. Moments sitting by the dock of the bay watching the tide roll away. In and out, like the rhythm of life. Moments to take time for reflection. Reflection and consideration of how far you've come and all the wonderful lives you have impacted along the way. Thank you for taking time to spend with me tonight. I hope this show has impacted your life in a small way. I do. I hope that this show has encouraged you to dig deeper into your heart, to find a mustard seed of faith and water it daily. I hope this show has inspired you to give more of yourself, to love more deeply, to give more of your time and your resources, to be more generous, to be more generous with your money, to be more generous with your forgiveness, to be more generous with your love. 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And that's what we're serving up on the radio tonight. A big old helping of love wrapped up in love songs. 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

0: Each night we are here to talk to you, to laugh with you, to comfort you, and to share thoughts and hopes and dreams with you, to encourage you to reach out and love someone. 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Maybe not a romantic situation, maybe it's a child, a friend. But to love to such a degree that you don't know where you stop and your beloved begins. Do you have that kind of love in your life tonight? Do you have the kind of love that says, you don't have to worry, I'm here. I will be here and see you through anything. We're here to celebrate all the different nuances of love. 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

0: And they stay in that mindset their entire life, thinking that somebody has wronged them, somebody's hurt them, it's not fair, they can't get ahead, they need somebody else to take care of them. I despise that mentality. I try to love that person, but that mentality really is sickening, because I got to tell you something. We enjoy so many freedoms here, so many blessings, so many opportunities that other people would give anything for. Stop feeling like you can't and start deciding that you can. That you can. We've got free public libraries you can go to and check out books and educate yourself. Read. Do something. Pursue your dreams. Please don't wait for something outside of yourself to make you happy. 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

0: It is Labor Day Monday night. Labor Day started to honor those who labor. 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
1: 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Thank you for spending this Labor Day Monday with us.

0: are you doing tonight? Are you working on a project? Are you creating something wonderful? 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Are you feeling a part of the world? Are you dreaming big and lofty dreams? Ah, at night my brain just goes crazy thinking of things I want to do, projects I want to tackle and pictures I want to paint, gardens I want to make. Every time I see a patch of land that's ugly and covered with weeds and garbage piled up, I just want to go clean it up and make a garden. You know, the danger for most of us is not that we dream too big or that we aim too high and miss it. The danger is that we aim too low, we dream too small, and we reach it and we're content. I hope you've got big dreams and the enthusiasm to follow those dreams. 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

girl, I'm here for you. 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
15: Tallahassee area weather bringing mostly cloudy skies with a slight chance for rain and a high of 92. Overnight down to 74 for the low, and tomorrow afternoon thunderstorms with a high of 91.
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9: Oh, hey, boys.
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11: Hey.
9: 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Lamar, I was thinking about you this morning while I was getting ready for work, because Lamar, let me say, Lamar is coming to us from his camper.
10: Yes.
9: For the next several days. Yes. And I was thinking about how maybe more so than in many, many, many, many, many years, this has been a real vacation for you, because you had your years where you were like a dad, and then you were a single dad, and then, you know, you were teenagers and paying for college. And then it was just you and Carla, and it was so romantic. You and Carla and the dog, and it was just the two of you, and you'd be like cooking her dinner while she drank a glass of wine. You guys would just nip off for the weekends. And then your daughter and her husband and their children moved in two doors down, and you turned into the chuck wagon for the neighborhood.
10: It's true.
9: But this vacation, I feel like you're, unless something terrible has happened that I don't know, I feel like you're not cooking for a crowd and you're getting a break.
11: No, I am not. And what's funny is when we mentioned this, Alex is like, "You doing what? When are y'all going? When will y'all be back?" And I said, "Well, I don't know, but when will you be back?" I mean, I said, think about it. You don't have to worry, you know, about, because we swap back and forth on cooking and whatever. She goes, "Well, yeah, but this means we got to be cooking all the time while y'all are gone." I said, "But you'll only be cooking for y'all." She goes, "Well, I know, but half the time you're cooking." I said, "Well, how long are you going to be gone? It's not as long as you think." It's almost like you have to, now that you have your kids and grandkids living this close, you have to schedule any time that you want, any of your free, you know, you like, you have to, it's like being at a job and you go ask for some vacation time. Can I get a couple of days off this weekend? This is a funny thing. It's been about, it was before we left, it was a few weeks before we left. We're sitting at the house, and Dean, this 3-year-old, he had slept with us while we were on vacation in the summer, and but he hadn't done it since we got home. So we're sitting there, and it's on a Friday, and we're having dinner, and he just pops up and says, "Can I sleep with y'all tonight?" And his mama started to say something. He goes, No, I'm talking to Gigi and Papa. Can I sleep with y'all tonight?"
9: Oh, my heart. Yeah.
11: And we said, "Yeah, absolutely." And all of a sudden, Eric goes, "Well, you'll need stuff." And Alex tells what he's going to need. Eric jumps up and he says, "I'll go get it." And I told Eric when he got back, I said, "I don't think I've ever seen you move that fast in my life." I said, "You're sprinting out the door to get the stuff." And but, you know, it was great. He spent the night and it was awesome. So the next night, we're up at their house. And he goes, "Can I stay two nights? A second night?" And Alex starts to say, he goes, no, I'm talking to Pop and Gigi again." And the next thing I know, we've got him again. So, yeah. So we're to the point now we have to give them advance notice if we're going to try to leave town.
9: Well, I'm going to go ahead and make a prediction that Dean is going to law school at some point in the distant future. Because he's cross-examining the witness. Thank you very much. So, you're having a little cooking break. I'm so happy for you.
11: Yeah,
9: it's not going to last but a few more days, and then you're right back in that kitchen. Yes, you are. So far, Lamar, retirement for you has involved a full-time job and cooking for a family. Somebody did something wrong. I'm just going to point that out.
11: Yeah, my plan did not work out like I thought it would.
9: Not even a little bit. It's the Bob and Sherry Show.
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3: Hey, Sherry Lamar, Max, Doc. It's Jonathan, the organizer. I was listening to y'all talking about the things people keep, like baby teeth and hair. And it made me think about the client that her husband had passed, and we're going through his workroom, and on his workbench, right in front, like just out loud and proud, was a jar. And I picked it up and had these little stones in it. And I said, what is this? Because I ask a lot of questions. It's the stories behind people's stuff is actually kind of fascinating. But she said, oh, those are his kidney stones. I said, I'm sorry, what? His kidney stones? She said, oh, yeah, he kept them. I don't know why. We always thought it was kind of weird, but whatever. And I said, okay. I said, can I throw them away? She goes, yeah, that's fine. So away they went. But so, yeah, I mean, you just, like, people keep weird stuff. And, you know, you do you. And because you're right, it comes up, it's a fascinating story for a person maybe a few years down the road. But hope y'all are doing well.
4: I kind of get it.
5: I totally get it.
4: Those kidney stones are yours. They belong to you.
5: I definitely want to see them. Like if there's something inside your body and they take it outside your body, don't you want to see it?
6: Yeah. And there's pain involved. I mean, it's caused you some discomfort.
5: There's a famous short story by Margaret Atwood where this person had, it starts with a T. It's right on the tip of my tongue. They had a fossilized twin removed from their body. Because it happens, you know. Remember in the movie My Big Fat Greek Wedding, Drew Martin had a twin in the neck. Yes. Remember? Okay, that's real. That's a thing that actually happens. And the when this woman had this twin removed, she kept the artifact in a jewelry box on a little velvet bed, and it had like teeth and stuff in it. It was horrifying, and I just really enjoyed that story because you know what. That was hers. Max, if we pulled your fossilized unborn twin out of your neck, are you telling me you're not keeping it?
4: I'm keeping that. No, I got it. I'm keeping
5: it. And if anybody criticizes, you say, that ain't creepy. That's my brother. Okay?
4: There you go. And he ain't heavy.
5: He ain't heavy. No, just a couple ounces at the most.
7: Oh, my gosh.
5: Well, okay, so I see a few days off hasn't changed anything around here. We have morons in the news coming up next. We have comedian Willie Mack, and we're kicking off a brand new month here. It's time for your September reset. What is that, and how do you do it? All the details are coming up. It's the Bob and Sherry Show.
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15: Two people. And this is a stretch to call these people. If you can, it just don't make any sense. They've been arrested for, of all things, animal abuse after the Fresno, California police rescued three dogs that tested positive for multiple drugs. The three Chihuahua mixed dogs, Brownie, Baby Girl, and Veda, are now recovering at the Fresno Animal Center. Fresno police officers ran across the dogs while patrolling a central Fresno neighborhood, and they saw that the animals were in really bad condition. The three Chihuahua mixed dogs were taken to emergency veterinary services, and they were tested. The results showed multiple drugs in their system. All three dogs tested positive for amphetamine, meth, while some of the animals also had Oxycontin, Xanax, all kinds of things in their system.
9: What is wrong with people? Oh,
15: I don't get it. Now, the animal center director said this is not the first time they've seen accidental drugs get into dogs, but this is the first case of police bringing in animals. Police rescued Brownie from inside a car that was driven by Lindsay Herbert, and she also had drugs inside the vehicle. So the officer said that Brownie appeared lethargic and limp, and a friend of Herbert's told officers he thought the dog was overdosing. So the police gave Brownie

0: Narcan and took her to a vet. Now think about this. You're giving Narcan to a dog. A few days later, officers came across Herbert again, this time with baby girl, and she showed signs of drug abuse. On the same day, officers rescued Veda after they saw Nora Garcia give the dog Narcan and CPR. Both dogs were taken to a veterinarian and were checked out. Now, Garcia was charged with trespassing and felony animal abuse, and Herbert was charged with animal abuse and drug possession. The three dogs remain in the care of the Fresno Animal Center. I mean, what are we doing that we're having to give Narcan to a dog?
1: There's so many things that are, there's the whole, like, why would you do this? And also, like, why aren't your drugs expensive? Why are you?
0: Are you just leaving drugs laying around?
1: Just leaving them laying around?
0: What are you doing?
1: And has anyone, show of hands, ever known a chihuahua that needed stimulants? Oh. No?
2: No.
1: You know what? It's a pure wonder these dogs are alive.
3: Yeah, there's the thing.
0: Yes,
3: yeah.
0: Really is. The cops were heads up. They were heads up on it. And that was good.
1: Oh, people, just stop being terrible. Like, when you're about to do something, ask yourself, hey, is this terrible? And if the answer is yes, stop doing it. And if you're not sure if it's terrible, ask yourself, do I know anybody else doing this? Because you don't know anybody else giving their chihuahua meth. You do not, because it's not a thing that's happening. No. All right, let me ask you boys a question. What animal on earth is the mascot for firefighters everywhere?
0: Oh, the Dalmatian.
3: Oh, yeah, that's right.
1: No. Who,
3: Smokey the Bear?
1: Who tells Smokey the Bear? Who tells us?
2: Oh.
3: I was going to say that, and you said Dalmatian, and I was ready to go with that. I went, oh, yeah, I'm wrong.
1: I mean, yes, Dalmatians are in firehouses, but it's Smokey the Bear. Smokey the Bear, for generations, has been staring into our eyes and telling us that only we can prevent forest fires. Well, in Colorado Springs, I guess after all these years, decades, and generations of bears representing firefighters, a bear decided he wanted to be a firefighter because a bear headed on into the Colorado Springs Fire Department, scooped up a bag of firefighter gear, and peaced out.
3: Wow!
1: He left with a bag of firefighter gear. So if you're in the Colorado Springs area, be on the lookout for a bear who literally looks like Smokey the Bear.
3: You can see the bear getting food, but firefighter gear, that's weird.
1: The firefighter said, the bear, we assume it was Smokey, walked into the bay at Station 16, grabbed a gear bag. Thanks, I'll take it from here. And left with the gear bag. So, and after the summer of wildfires that Colorado's had, I can see that this bear is just so damn out of patience. Yeah. I have to do everything myself. That's Morons in the News. This is the Bob and Sherry Show.
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2: So one of the great things about September, and something that makes it so lucky and special compared to the other 11 months out of the year, what other month has a song as raucous as what Earth, Wind, and Fire gave us with September? So one of my favorite things, I love, love, love stumbling across another take on a favorite song, like a different genre. Like, for example, when Johnny Cash did the Nine Inch Nails song.
3: Hurt.
2: Oh, my hurt. Oh, my gosh. So, like, don't you love when you stumble across a completely different interpretation of a song that you absolutely love? Let's play tribute to Earth, Wind, and Fire with these two spins on the greatest month song ever. This first one is such a sweet, nostalgic rap version of September.

0: We're rhyming MTV and Tamagotchi. Come on. That is A+.
1: And Sunny D.
0: Sunny D.
1: That is so good.
0: But maybe, you know, maybe rap and hip hop isn't your thing, and that's cool. You know, we all get to have our own preferences. Maybe you'll like this bluegrass interpretation.

0: I wish you could all see Lamar Buck dancing right now.
1: Get it, Lamar. Get it.
2: So good. So good. You
0: know, oh, that shirt's coming off.
3: A great song is a great song.
0: Is a great song. Yeah. People in the olden days at like a barn raising, you were going to be burning some calories trying to dance to this. This is some fast beat. So yeah, can you think of another month that has such an awesome tune as September? I bet you can.
3: No. I'd have to think about it. I can't imagine March does, because not much.
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2: It's time for Everyone Needs a Laugh. Here is comedian Willie Mack.
3: I don't know. I'm just here. I'm trying to have a good time. I'm enjoying life because we have to. We have to. This thing is hard. It's hard and it's exciting, and you have to be spontaneous. You have to really delve into all this because we don't know when it's our time. My grandma been here too long. There's a such thing as too long. She turned 103 years old a couple of months ago. No. Y'all behave. Y'all behave. No. No. My grandma was born when cars was a rumor. Like, 103? She's at that age where we stop saying goodnight to her every night and just goodbye. Any night could be the last night. 103. I love her though. I take care of her. I've been taking care of my grandma since she was 99 years old. I've been doing this by myself. The family asked me, they're like, Willie, you're doing better in life. You're wearing cardigans and glasses now. To them, this right here. We never thought the day we see you like this, Willie. They were like, Willie, take care of Grams. I'm like, all right, cool. She's 99. What you need, 3 more months of living? Then she turned 100, 101, 102. And I'm like, what are we still doing here, Grandma? You made it, yeah, she's good. She is good. Every year I still try to do something special for her birthday though. That's my grandma, all right? Every year I still try to do something like, okay, fine, Grandma, you made, okay, cool. All right, what? Like, last year we went casket shopping. She wants to pick out her own casket. She found this blue casket with this gold trim on it, and it had a Tempur-Pedic insert inside of the, for $3,500 extra dollars, you can put a Tempur-Pedic insert in your casket. She's like, please, baby, please. I was like, oh, I don't care. All right, cool. Like, she doesn't need to know that she's about to be cremated, man. I got a cremation service off Groupon the other day. Expires in July, so ready or not. Burn, baby, burn. This my grandma, man. This my grandma. I love her. I'll do anything for this lady. Almost. Almost. Like, she wanted some new eyes. Like, her eyesight's, like, leaving her. She can't really see really well and all of that. So I took her to the optometrist. They were like, it's going to cost $7,000 to fix her eyes. $7,000. She's in her hundreds. What more does she need to see? She has seen it all at this point. I want to see my great, great, great, great grandbabies. I'm like, they look like all the other ones. Just little melted milk duds. Little melted snicker with some hair stuck on it. She can't even hold the babies. Just drop them like Pez dispenser. Stop giving her babies. This is my grandma. She told us this story that she wanted to march with Martin Luther King, but couldn't because her feet hurt then. She's at least 1,000. What you mean your feet hurt in the 60s? You was almost 60 in the 60s. She was never young. She was old back in the day. She remembers back in the day. What's up, back in the day?
2: Willie Mack. We're going to post that on up at BOB. Very dark. But you know what? 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
4: So, you guys, let me give an update on Kevin. We were obviously off last week. So, Kevin started his radiation last week for his prostate cancer. He's doing very well. We were very lucky that he was a candidate for a radiation treatment that is hyper-accelerated. It's called SBRT. And instead of, you know, when people get radiation, they get dozens of treatments. Like mm-hmm. I've had friends who've gone 28 times. I have one friend who had 41 radiation treatments.
5: Right.
4: And it's a lot. Wow. It's a lot on your body. Yeah. I mean, it's really something. But Kevin, for a variety of reasons, was a candidate for this accelerated program. He started last week. It's 5 treatments altogether over alternating days. And each treatment is extremely powerful. That's why you only need 5 versus, you know, like 35 or 40 or whatever. And he finishes up this week. And then they said that side effects should hit in the next maybe two, three weeks. Mm-hmm. And we don't really know what those will be. But he's doing really, really well. And I wanted to share this because, I mean, literally thousands of people have reached out and are sending love and prayers and you know, it's been overwhelming in the best way. And he's doing pretty well with it. I'll tell you one cool thing that I've geeked out on is long before this began, when he had surgery last month, they put this protective gel barrier inside his body to protect the area around where the cancer is. Because, you know, the radiation gets everything. Just kind of like, you know, if you've ever had someone you love on chemo, you know that they're going to cure you, or they're going to try to cure you, but it's just going to about take you out to get it done. So these are very intense therapies. And so he's, you know, they put this gel in there to protect him. And that's been a whole experience all by itself. Of course, I'm freaking fascinated by it and Googling x-ray images of it and stuff. It's really, the science is so impressive. And he's done really well. The sessions are short, as anyone who's been through there knows. And it's really, it kind of hits you a little bit down the road. So he will wrap up that this week, and then we'll stand by and wait and see what else is happening. But he's doing just fantastically well. And I think that's because he has an army of people holding him up. And thank you for that. Our family has really been so grateful. So...
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4: It's been the best. And I have been, I've been not really myself, but not just since this. We've been dealing with this for a while. And we had a period in the spring where the news looked very, very bad. And it was hard to come to work every day and be like, hey, shiny, happy people. But we got lucky. And a lot of families don't. And we're very grateful for that. So thank you for all your love and support. It's the Bob and Sherry Show.
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1: And now, the People's Movie Critic Lamar goes behind the screens.
2: Well, I would be remiss. Well, first off, I'd be remiss not to give you a Ted Lasso update. It was good last week. It's good this week. It'll be good next week. You need to be watching it. You need to be watching. If you're not, that's my Lasso update for the week. Now, let's talk about...
3: That's easy to remember. Good, and good. Okay.
2: It's good and good and good. It's getting gooder. It's actually getting gooder. All right. Let's talk about James Gunn's Superman sequel. Max and I both agreed, and evidently the rest of the world did, that the first Superman that they did in 2025 was very, very good.
4: Yeah.
2: And it made money. It made money. It was successful. It was a financial and critical success. It made like over $600 million, and it's the top grossing superhero film of 2025. So he did really well with it. But this time around, it's going to be a little bit different. This one is going to be called The Man of Tomorrow. Man of Tomorrow, not The Man, but Man of Tomorrow. That's going to be the title. And Superman is teaming up with Nicholas Holt's Lex Luthor because they're having to take on the ultra-powerful Brainiac. I'm not familiar with the big Brainiac creature in Superman world because I hadn't really kept up with it as much. But anyway, they got to team up about this. Also, Millie Alcock's going to be back as Supergirl. And it would be insane not to have Crypto, the super dog. I mean, you cannot. He will always have to be there.
5: The dog is great.
2: The dog is great. They've completely filmed it, but it's not coming out until July of 2027. And that gives them a lot of time for post-production and if they have to do any reshoots and whatever. The next DC movie that's coming out is going to be Clayface, and that's going to be next month, sometime in the middle of next month. So, but no, Sherry, you were telling me something that I had not come across.
3: So, you know, James Gunn is the director of this new Superman, and I've read the most interesting story about this movie, which is in production, like you said, and I agreed with what James Gunn said. He said that in this movie, this one that's coming out, Superman is going to be weaker than maybe you expect. He's not all powerful. And James Gunn said the reason that Superman is not an all powerful being for me is that it's just not as interesting. What's the point of having these other characters? Like, in it's being whispered that the Green Arrow is going to be showing up, right? What's the point of having other characters or even policemen if, you know, all we have to have is Superman show up on the scene? Nobody else, it doesn't matter what anybody else can do if Superman's all powerful. He said Superman has to have limits. Like, unlike the Henry Cavill Superman, who was like completely unstoppable and an entire like scary force, James Gunn's Superman, no, he's got limits. I mean, if you think back to Christopher Reeve's Superman, he could spin Earth backward and reverse time to save the day. But James Gunn said, I'm building a world where Superman is a hero and he matters, but all the heroes matter. And it takes all the heroes coming together. You can't just have, there's no story if you have one character that's all powerful. Thoughts.
2: That is a great outlook. I mean, it is. I would be hesitant to make these kind of changes in Superman, but it may make it more popular. It may, you know, because, you know, he is DC's number two character, Batman number one.
3: Well, the way that we get around the all-powerful creature is by surrounding them with people that don't want them to use their power. I'm looking at you, Darren, in Bewitched, okay? Like, you're married to a freaking magic woman, and you're like, Samantha, you don't use your power. Let me tell you, if I have magical powers, Kevin want them in use all the time. Now, in one specific area, but still, okay? But still. So typically, when we have that all-powerful character... Kevin, I do not want to play with the wand of greatness. Anyway, so when we have that all-powerful character, there's no real tension.
2: No,
3: because you're going to have a happy ending.
2: Because all you got to worry about.
3: With the wand
2: about...
3: of power, you always have a happy ending, but you're going to have a happy ending. So I think James Gunn might be onto something. What say you, People's Movie Critic?
2: Well, it does change things. If all you've got to worry about is kryptonite, then every storyline has to figure out a way to get kryptonite involved.
3: Yeah.
2: That's true. But listen, this was coming in as a sequel to something that was very successful. Everybody liked it. So I don't see... And really, the Lex Luthor character that Holt played was really good. It was really
3: different.
2: Good. So, yeah, it's very
3: different.
2: But
3: because Nicholas Holt is a great actor. All right, we're going to... and you'll review this one. I know, you'll review this one. But I'm really curious to see what happens to the story when Superman can't just twitch his nose and fix it. Because that's what James Gunn is saying. That ain't going to be that kind of Superman. It's the Bob and Sherry Show.
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2: So I had this boyfriend when I was in college that was into comic books. And he would drag me to comic book stores and even a comic book convention. And you know what? I have no fight against comic books or graphic novels. I love The Walking Dead graphic novels. I'm not making fun of this at all. But it wasn't my thing. That's a very specific world. Would you not agree? Comic books?
3: It is. It is.
4: Yes.
2: But I learned a lot from my time in that world. And one of the things I learned that I never even really thought about until we were talking about Superman just now, in the very beginning of Superman, way back in the comic book days, Superman had a power that you don't know about that hasn't been used, I don't think, in any of the movies or TV Supermans.
3: He was a good communicator in a relationship.
2: He was a shapeshifter. Did you know that?
3: Didn't know that.
4: What?
2: Superman could completely alter his shape and form and the color of the skin of his skin, his clothes, everything. He could transform himself into another human or even like a being, a villain from another dimension. The early Superman was a shapeshifter. And I just want to shout that boy out, because at the time that I was being told this, there was this internal monologue in my head going, oh my God, oh please let the fire alarm go off. Please let this conversation end. But here it popped back into my head after all those years that Superman was a shapeshifter. I can't believe you. I thought, Lamar, you would know that because you're kind of a Superman nerd.
4: No. I'm not. And listen, I was the Superman black and white Superman nerd. That was me in my living room with the beach ball on the chair as I laid in my Superman suit and made the air come out of the beach ball so it sounded like I was flying.
2: But were you a comic book Superman guy? I don't think so.
4: Not at that point. No, I was not. I was not.
2: See, the comic book people, they have a completely different relationship with Superman than the TV and movie people. Because Superman has changed quite a bit. Now imagine, but this to our earlier point about if he's all powerful, what's even the point? If Superman can just shapeshift and become anyone,
4: he don't need to put the glasses on.
2: He doesn't need to be Clark Kent anymore. So, yep, that was the early Superman. It's the Bob and Sherry Show.
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0: Oh my gosh, I'm not going to be in my car in time to hear Delilah tonight.
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3: Good morning. This is John from the greater Charlotte metropolis area. You just were talking about a ride, I think it was in England, based on Titanic, and a lot of people had their panties in a wad over how offensive that was. 50 years ago, when I was a kid, I had the Titanic board game. I don't remember a lot about it, but I remember it was like the board was like two pieces with a swivel, so it was the ship, and you had little person figurines. And as you were going around the board, you, for whatever reason, I don't know if you rolled a certain number or whatever, you had to raise the ship up a little bit. And the goal was you had to get your little person to the life rafts before the ship totally flipped over and sank into the ocean. So apparently, entertainment based on the Titanic has been around for a long time. Y'all have a great day. Bye.
4: Bye, John. He's right. There's something about Titanic that people, we keep forgetting, like, that it's a graveyard.
5: So I found this board game. You can get it on eBay. Yeah, and he's right. There is a little thing that spins around, and then there's cards with different characters on them. And I don't know exactly how it works, but there are little pieces that go with this, and then there is the ship. It's kind of crazy.
4: I'm guessing that there are other major disasters that have been turned into games, although I can't think of any off the top of my head. Like, there's no game called Pompeii where there's a timer on the volcano and you've got to roll the dice and collect your tokens and get evacuated before you get turned into ash. Like, you, there's nothing like that.
5: No. The Texas Chainsaw Massacre game. No, there's nothing.
6: I once thought about making the bubonic plague beak mask kit. You build those masks. That would be pretty cool.
4: The plague doctor mask. How about a game based on the Hindenburg? So, what is it about Titanic? Like, you just don't. I can't think of another one.
6: Over the years, we seem to have taken the humanity out of it.
5: The movie did come along, but Titanic has been a part of my life my entire life.
4: Yeah.
5: It goes through waves of interest in it. There was a movie that was called Raise the Titanic that came out probably around the time that this board game came out, because they had this idea, not knowing how much damage there was to the ship. Now we know the ship actually broke in two. But before, they thought if they could just plug the hole and stick like a big balloon in it and inflate it, they could raise the Titanic. And that was the idea behind it.
6: I remember that.
4: And now there's a game.
5: I was thinking about the Hindenburg. Each time you screw up, a little more air goes into the Hindenburg until boom.
4: Until it's down. There's no game based on the Great Chicago Fire or the earthquake that destroyed San Francisco. Like, you can't think of very many disasters that have a fun board game or an amusement park ride. I don't know what it is about Titanic.
5: Sherry, I wish I had an explanation, but they must have sold them and somebody must have bought them. There must have been some interest in it.
6: It's what Milton Bradley was. This is probably an offshoot.
4: I'll tell you what we need to be buying our children this coming holiday season. We need to buy them the game Operation, because based on the way my rates are rising for healthcare insurance, we're going to need the kids to work on us. Man, get some practice taking that funny bone out. It's the Bob and Sherry Show.
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2: Hi, Bob and Sherry. This is Deb from Hatboro, PA. I was listening to the podcast from a couple days ago, and my dog's name is Balashi, B-A-L-A-S-H-I. That is named after a beer in Aruba. My cat's name is Raylan. He's named after Timothy Oliphant's character in Justified because he walks the same way. He has the hip movement of Timothy Oliphant. That's it, right?
3: Girl, you're so lucky.
4: The hip sway of Timothy Oliphant.
3: You're so... If I had a dog that had any Timothy Oliphant going on, I'd name him Raylan, too.
4: That is a Timothy, great... What kind of dog did she say Raylan was?
3: I don't... The cat. Yeah, the cat has the Timothy Oliphant swagger. Okay, he is so, like, perfect and delicious. And he's so, like, he's been married to his wife. They've been together forever and ever. I think since they were teenagers. It's insane.
4: Yeah.
3: And he's just one of those actors. Lamar, did you ever see a movie he was in called Go? It's Timothy Oliphant and Katie Holmes and some other actors who I can't remember off the top of my head.
5: About 30 years old?
3: It's very old. It's very, very old. It's a 90s movie.
5: Yeah.
3: And you have to go hunting for it. But he plays, Timothy Oliphant plays this, like, diabolical drug dealer who Katie Holmes runs afoul of, and they end up having a thing. It is such a good movie, but for some reason it was a cult movie in the 90s. Like, it never, right, Max, it never had hits.
5: You and I saw it.
3: Yeah, it never broke into, like, a mainstream hit movie, but it's one of those movies Timothy Oliphant fans are all like, oh yeah, have you seen Go? Because it's one of his first movies. And everything that you know about the guy that will go on to play the Seth in Deadwood and Raylan and Justified and Santa Clara Diet, all of that Timothy Oliphant was all right there, right on view in one of his first movies. Yeah. Plus, and let me just say, if you're inclined to liken the males, you will want to tear him apart limb from limb and wear him.
4: I'm looking this up. There's a lot of people in this movie have went on to have big careers.
5: Yeah, there are.
3: It's Jay Moore is in it, the comedian Jay Moore. It's terrific. It's the Bob and Sherry Show.
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1: You read it once.
2: I don't believe that.
1: And then you read it again.
3: I can't believe this.
1: It's Bob and Sherry's.
3: Believe this.
4: I cannot believe this.
5: That feeling that you have this time of the year to buy new clothes and pencils.
6: Yeah.
5: And kind of have a fresh start. That's a legacy of our years as school children, but it's a real thing now. It even has a name. They call it the September reset. And there's no point in fighting it. You feel it, right? Your body and brain is like, I must get a notebook. I must buy a notebook, right? Yeah. Buy some new clothes. Part of it's the school calendar, but part of it is even more ancient than that. Because when we stopped roaming and settled down to farming and became, you know, agrarian, we followed the cycles of planting and harvest. And this is harvest season. Mm-hmm. We got to get everything in. We've got to get everything we need to survive the long, dark, cold winter. And so even ancient people, long before they were buying like school supplies, had this September reset sort of attitude. So here's the modern September reset. Jump in and tell me which of these you agree that you'll actually do.
6: Okay.
5: They say to have a proper September reset right now, you should begin by tracking your screen time, because the average grown-up reaches for their phone 96 times a day and spends about 4 hours per day scrolling.
6: Yeah, I'm not going to do that.
5: And you don't realize that you're doing it. I reach for my phone 96 times before this show is over.
7: Because
5: it's an extra screen for me. You know, I got a calendar here and I've got email there and I've got Associated Press over here. Here's the next one for your September reset. Why don't you start a habit tracker? And like begin it on Monday and pay attention to all of your habits so that you can. I'm also not going to be doing this, Max. I am also not going to be creating a habit tracker so that I can do a better job of meditating, journaling, and exercising. I don't meditate. I ruminate. I brood. This one I'm trying.
6: It's different.
5: Declutter. I'm trying so hard to declutter. I don't know what's wrong with me. I'm trying and I'm failing. Clear your calendar. Well, that works out just great if you're not really expect it to be anywhere.
6: That sounds like a lot of fun.
5: One of my favorite things that Bob used to do, and he would do it like once every 18 months or so, he would delete all of his email and calendar stuff. Just delete it.
6: Yeah.
5: And I would say, but what if there's something important in there? And he would say, well, I'm sure you'll tell me.
6: He relied on you for anything. Like when meetings were and everything else, we would be told, all right, we're going to have a meeting about this. We've got this get together, something like that. He totally relied on you.
5: Well, don't you need your calendar? No, you'll tell me where I need to be. Oh, good. Well, thank you for that little treat. All right. If you feel like your attention span is absolutely fried, here's what I like about this one. This one isn't asking you to stop looking at stuff. This one is saying switch to long form content. So when you want some effortless entertainment instead of scrolling TikTok or Instagram Reels, watch a part of a whole show that you're into. Mm-hmm. Watch 10 minutes of it and then come back to it. Another 10 minutes. Switch your scrolling and your eyeball time to long form content.
7: I do both at the same time.
5: Wait, you're watching a show and scrolling TikTok at the same time? Your brain is like a popcorn popper. I love it. make a list of your goals. I did that. I only needed a post-it note. My goal was survive. Start a new hobby. I don't know.
6: I want a really good night of sleep. That's my goal.
7: That would be a hobby. A good night's sleep. That's a hobby for us.
5: You know why I don't don't want to start a new hobby because I just want to do, I want to have time to do my current hobbies that I like very much. Mm. I don't want to start a new one. Mm. I want to do the one I have. And reclaim your morning routine. This is hard for us because like Lamar's up at 3:15 in the morning or some insane thing.
7: Oh God, yeah, it's crazy.
5: It's hard for us to reclaim our morning routine. In order to reclaim our morning routine, like in Lamar's case, he just has to stop sleeping. He just has to stay awake 24 hours a day like a machine. But they say that if you can get a hold of your morning routine and make it about you, it can change your whole life.
7: Well, so since we can't,
5: since we can't, we're going to encourage you to do it. There's a whole lot more really cool ideas. Some of them you're going to be like, absolutely not. And some of them, yeah, maybe. For your September reset, we'll post it. It's the Bob and Sherry Show.
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4: We're talking about the September reset, you know, this feeling that we all have this time of the year that we need to kind of shake ourselves off and buy some notebooks and new clothes and have a new attitude. One of the suggestions was, you've had a whole summer of fresh fruit and salads. Well, no, we haven't actually, man. We have not had that, but you've had a whole summer of fresh fruit and salads. It's time to make a nourishing pot of hearty homemade soup. So here's my thing. I love soup. I do. I love soup. I like to make soup. I like to eat soup. I like to look at pictures of soup. But in the same way that we have not had a summer of salads and fresh fruit, for a lot of us, it's not going to be soup weather for another 3 or 4 months.
5: Yeah, we're a little ways away from that, aren't we?
6: Yeah.
4: And I think the people who write these articles and make these suggestions need to go outside and spend a few minutes out there and then come back in and realize that September might used to have been hot soup season, but how many places is September hot soup season now?
5: Not

0: almost Thanksgiving. Then we go into monsoon season, and then it's time for the trees to be covered with ice and folks to have no power. Then it's cold, miserable spring, and then it's Satan's ball sack. And then it's time for a September reset. So there's really only a narrow window there where a bowl of hot steaming soup sounds good.
1: I love soup, and I love making it from scratch.
0: Do you want a bowl of it right now?
1: Not so much, Cher.
0: Max works in a small windowless space, and the equipment that he uses gives off enormous amounts of heat. This man is in a loincloth made of an old kitchen towel. The last thing he wants is a bowl of soup.
1: Really, it's hot back here. It really is. I don't mind telling you. The dog is going, yeah, no, I'm going to sit in front of the fan in the living room.
0: The dog won't go in there.
2: Oh, I'm sorry. I forgot. You don't have a window. Okay.
0: He doesn't even have a fan. There's no room, and the sound of the fan would pick, the mics would pick it up. Yeah. This man is a glistening loincloth wearing, not wanting soup man. This man needs a popsicle.
1: I want some hot soup.
2: This man needs a popsicle. Probably do without.
0: But not an Outshine popsicle, because those have broken glasses. My God, I hate it here. It's the Bob and Sherry Show. You can listen to Bob and Sherry on your smart speaker. Just say, Alexa, play Star 98.9 Tallahassee.

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3: Two people, and this is a stretch to call these people. If you can, it just don't make any sense. They've been arrested for, of all things, animal abuse after the Fresno, California police rescued three dogs that tested positive for multiple drugs. The three Chihuahua mixed dogs, Brownie, Baby Girl, and Veda, are now recovering at the Fresno Animal Center. Fresno police officers ran across the dogs while patrolling a central Fresno neighborhood, and they saw that the animals were in really bad condition. The three Chihuahua mixed dogs were taken to emergency veterinary services, and they were tested. The results showed multiple drugs in their system. All three dogs tested positive for amphetamine, meth, while some of the animals also had Oxycontin, Xanax, all kinds of things in their system.
4: What is wrong with people?
3: I don't get it. I don't get it. Now, the animal center director said this is not the first time they've seen accidental drugs get into dogs, but this is the first case of police bringing in animals. Police rescued Brownie from inside a car that was driven by Lindsay Herbert, and she also had drugs inside the vehicle. So the officer said that Brownie appeared lethargic and limp, and a friend of Herbert's told officers he thought the dog was overdosing. So the police gave Brownie Narcan and took her to a vet. Now think about this, you're giving Narcan to a dog. A few days later, officers came across Herbert again, this time with Baby Girl, and she showed signs of drug abuse. On the same day, officers rescued Veda after they saw Nora Garcia give the dog Narcan and CPR. Both dogs were taken to a veterinarian and were checked out. Now, Garcia was charged with trespassing and felony animal abuse, and Herbert was charged with animal abuse and drug possession. The three dogs remain in the care of the Fresno Animal Center. I mean, what are we doing that we're having to give Narcan to a dog?
4: There's so many things that are, there's the whole, like, why would you do this? And also, like, aren't your drugs expensive? Why are you just leaving drugs laying around?
3: What are you doing?
4: And has anyone, show of hands, ever known a Chihuahua that needed stimulants? Oh. No?
3: No.
4: You know what? It's a pure wonder these dogs are alive.
5: Yeah, there's the thing.
3: Yes,
5: yeah.
3: Really is. The cops were heads up. They were heads up on it. And that was good.
4: Oh, people, just stop being terrible. Like, when you're about to do something, ask yourself, hey, is this terrible? And if the answer is yes, stop doing it. And yeah. If you're not sure if it's terrible, ask yourself, do I know anybody else doing this? Because you don't know anybody else giving their Chihuahua meth. You do not, because it's not a thing that's happening. No. All right, let me ask you boys a question. What animal on earth is the mascot for firefighters everywhere?
3: Oh, the Dalmatian.
5: Oh, yeah, that's right.
4: No. Who,
5: Smokey the Bear?
4: Who tells Smokey the Bear? Who tells us?
6: Oh.
5: I was going to say that, and you said Dalmatian, and I was ready to go with that. I went, oh, yeah, I'm wrong.
4: I mean, yes, Dalmatians are in firehouses, but it's Smokey the Bear. Smokey the Bear, for generations, has been staring into our eyes and telling us that only we can prevent forest fires. Well, in Colorado Springs, I guess after all these years, decades, and generations of bears representing firefighters, a bear decided he wanted to be a firefighter, because a bear headed on into the Colorado Springs Fire Department, scooped up a bag of firefighter gear, and peaced out.
5: Wow!
4: He left with a bag of firefighter gear. So if you're in the Colorado Springs area, be on the lookout for a bear who literally looks like Smokey the Bear.
5: I can see the bear getting food, but firefighter gear, that's weird.
4: The firefighter said, the bear, we assume it was Smokey. walked into the bay at Station 16, grabbed a gear bag. Thanks, I'll take it from here. And left with the gear bag. So, and after the summer of wildfires that Colorado's had, I can see that this bear is just so damn out of patience. Yeah. I have to do everything myself. That's Morons in the News. 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
2: So one of the great things about September, and something that makes it so lucky and special compared to the other 11 months out of the year, what other month has a song as raucous as what Earth, Wind, and Fire gave us with September? So one of my favorite things, I love, love, love stumbling across another take on a favorite song, like a different genre. Like, for example, when Johnny Cash did the Nine Inch Nails song.
3: Hurt.
2: Oh, my hurt. Oh, my gosh. So, like, don't you love when you stumble across a completely different interpretation of a song that you absolutely love? Let's play tribute to Earth, Wind, and Fire with these two spins on the greatest month song ever. This first one is such a sweet, nostalgic rap version of September.
4: Do it.

0: We're rhyming MTV and Tamagotchi. Come on. That is A+.
1: And Sunny D.
0: Sunny D.
1: That is so good.
0: But maybe, you know, maybe rap and hip hop isn't your thing. And that's cool. You know, we all get to have our own preferences. Maybe you'll like this bluegrass interpretation.

0: I wish you could all see Lamar Buck dancing right now.
1: Get it, Lamar. Get it.
2: So good. So good.
0: You know, oh, that shirt's coming off.
3: A great song is a great song.
0: Is a great song. Yeah. People in the olden days at like a barn raising, you were going to be burning some calories trying to dance to this. This is so fast beat. So yeah, can you think of another month that has such an awesome tune as September? I bet you can.
3: No. I have to think about it. I can't imagine March does, because not much.
0: March is grim.
3: It does nothing rhymes with it.
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3: I know it is a weakness of mine, but when I think about wasting money, and I have an article about this here from Yahoo Finance, I can't think about it because it makes me sick. I can't think about money that I've wasted because it makes me sick. Because why could I not just stop buying some asinine thing that I purchased or some asinine thing that somebody has asked me for and I've agreed to? And kept my money, and
4: no,
3: I would have all
4: gone.
3: That money, you know?
4: It's gone.
3: It's gone.
4: And there's no bringing it back, so there's no point dwelling on it.
3: I don't want to think about
4: it. Let's don't dwell on it.
3: It's just...
4: What, were you going to be Scrooge McDuck and sit there on your pile of gold?
3: I wish that I was.
4: I wish I was Scrooge McDuck.
3: I wish I was McDuck, and then I'm ready to call it quits. I laugh.
4: Say it again, because I don't believe you.
3: I wished, if I had it to do all over again, I would be Scrooge McDuck.
4: Hey, on the plus side, McDuck wore no pants.
3: And he wore no pants. This man was free in more ways than one, my friend.
4: Winning.
3: If I just stood up and just said, look, here's the deal with the house. These kids are going to tear it up. And until they're 18, this house is going to be the house we live in. We're going to put in industrial strength carpet, and we're not going to have fancy furniture, and we're going to save our money. That's what I would do. I knew a family that did that once.
4: It's so smart.
3: They had like six or eight kids, and they just said, listen. And they had money, these people. But they said, these kids, you can't have nothing nice with a kid. So, you know, we're just going to let them run wild. If people come over and they look down their nose at us, we just say, yeah, we got nothing to prove here.
4: I'm so defeated in that area. I just give up. I don't even care anymore. When the kids are all gone, when the last one leaves, Kevin and I are just going to go live in a camper. I'm done.
3: Yeah.
4: I'm just, you know what? You reach a point where you are beaten. Mm-hmm. I feel beaten.
3: Mm-hmm. That's right. So anyway, Yahoo Financial says, here's some things that you can do so you don't throw away hundreds of dollars. Rethink your premium subscription services.
4: Like, what does that even mean? Like to
3: like
4: TV?
3: Like with TV. Are you really watching the Stars channel?
4: Oh, yeah, because that's what Outlander's on.
3: Are you really watching Showtime?
4: Yeah, because that's what Masters of Sex is on.
3: Are you really watching HBO?
4: Yeah, I'm really watching HBO, too.
3: All right, let's go to the next
5: one. What's that
4: Masters
5: of Sex thing
4: about? Girls is on that. It's about Masters and Johnson.
3: Masters and Johnson.
5: Oh, that.
3: I watched that for a year.
4: Oh, the acting on it is so good.
3: Not enough sex, though, I find.
4: There's nowhere near. That's why Kevin's all like, Kevin's like, yeah, call me when we find an episode with some of the sex in it.
3: Yeah,
4: less of the Masters.
3: I have to be honest. I'm with him on that.
4: Yeah, not nearly enough.
3: Oh, just talking and talking.
4: But I can get him to watch some Outlander. Kilt, sword fighting, nudity. Yeah. Awesome.
3: Another way to save, buy generic. You think you're sacrificing quality, but you're not. Fancy brands cost more because of the packaging mostly. In many cases, I agree.
4: Generic peanut butter is icky.
3: Okay, with food, it can get dicey.
4: Food,
3: but if you're talking about soap or something like that, like hand soap for the kitchen, you know, like that soft soap stuff,
4: yeah.
3: I'll buy the... You know, buy the supermarket brand.
4: I go to a store called Tuesday Morning, and that's where I buy stuff like that. I love that store. Oh, okay. My God. That's where my money goes to die.
3: Why do they call it Tuesday Morning?
4: I think because they used to get new shipments in on Tuesday morning.
3: Uh-huh.
4: But who cares why they call it that? It's a magical place.
3: Take it easy with coupons. They seem like they're saving you money, but they actually might make you buy things you normally would not buy just because you're getting a deal. You know?
4: I'm guilty of that.
3: What would you buy with a coupon that, you know, normally you would not buy?
4: It's not
3: like certain types of crackers.
4: It's not that I wouldn't buy it, but because there's a coupon, I'm going to have an extra four things of Windex.
3: Mm-hmm.
4: You know what I mean? Because
3: mm-hmm.
4: I tend to stockpile.
3: Here's one that really irritates me. Never pay full retail price. Almost all consumer goods go on sale at some point, and that's when you should buy them. That's very easy to say. But then I'm waiting on these sneakers or something to go on sale. And then all of a sudden I go and they're no longer there.
4: And I say,
3: and I say to the guy, where are these sneakers? And, oh, they don't make those anymore. You know, you can get screwed. And finally, don't buy suggested add-ons. Rental car workers are trained like to get you to buy their insurance, and your own insurance probably covers you. Do you buy extra insurance?
4: No.
3: Once in a while, they do. They suck me in. You know what they say? Oh, you're in an area here with crazy ass tourists this time of the year.
4: I have so much insurance on my own. I don't need the rental insurance.
3: Yeah, usually I don't. Yeah. Well, and I won't anymore because I'm going to become, it's never too late to become McDuck.
4: Scrooge McDuck.
5: I like how you make that noise that, what is it?
3: Moi.
4: It so should that's, be, that's, he says it like it's spelled. He says moi, but it's really moi. Moi.
3: I shortened it. I'm
4: on
3: the radio.
4: He's over there going moi, moi. It's moi.
5: Sounds like you're kissing.
4: Practice with us.
3: Moi. I could do it if
4: Isn't
3: I wanted
4: better?
3: To.
4: Well, then why don't
3: I,
4: you?
3: Because I was getting to my, I have many things to say.
4: If you want to be better, you have to do better. Like Maya Angelou said, let's do it together. Ready?
3: Moi. If you want to be the moi,
4: moi.
3: You got to sell the moi.
4: Yeah, sell it. There you go, yeah. Moi.
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2: As a passenger on an airplane, why would you ever stuff a blanket down a toilet? What would be the reason behind that? Why would you do that?
3: I mean, just you're one of those people. You're just a gremlin. You're one of those people that wants to cause trouble and make life uncomfortable for others. First of all, did you get the airplane to give you a blanket and you went and crammed it down the toilet when I'm shivering and turning blue three rows down?
4: Is it possible that you lost one of your bodily fluids in some kind of way and you wanted to try to get rid of the evidence and were embarrassed? Yes.
2: I don't know. But okay, let's just say that's one person. This Air India plane leaves Chicago headed to Dubai. It's going to a 14-hour flight. 5 hours in, they realize that 8 out of 12 toilets are not working because they're clogged. Well, they're thinking, well, people maybe had some sort of distress or whatever, blah, blah, you know. Well, they turn around and go back to Chicago because you cannot have 300 people and only have, you know, a couple of toilets. So they get there and they start to investigate it. All of those toilets were not clogged with any kind of organic substance. It was blankets. It was clothes. It was underwear. It was plastic bags. It was diaper. It was everything you could imagine. Now, one person could not do that. I mean, that makes no sense. And they couldn't, when they got back, they had to turn around because in Europe, all the airports that they could have got to were closed. So they had to come back to Chicago. People have to spend the night. And they have to redo all of their flights and everything. And so people are on social media. They're criticizing. They're going like, well, only Air India has such frequent mishaps. I mean, what? This is indefensible. But is Air India really responsible? Because who's putting all I don't think the crew is putting that stuff down the toilets. There's no win here for anybody.
3: Was this like a coordinated attack or mischief or prank or whatever? Why would you don't do that?
2: It almost seems that way because it would be hard for one person to travel through all 8 toilets. I mean, wouldn't somebody think something's going on? I don't know. This is the most bizarre thing I've ever heard.
3: And I don't want to fly anymore. I just don't fly anymore. It was already awful and exhausting. And the airport and the parking and the security lines. That was already bad. That was already
2: bad. The glamour days are gone.
3: But now you're like, I don't even want to talk about, like, there was one in my news feed. EasyJet almost hits a mountain. Folks, we shouldn't be crashing in and landing upside down and finding blankets and toilets. What is happening to you?
2: I don't want to be on the plane with people that are poking blankets down into toilets because they're nuts. No. That's crazy.
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I'm Alex Summers. How are you doing? Happy day. That's not Monday, even though it feels like it's Monday because we had a long weekend. It's not a bad thing.

Star 98.9. So despite the fact that Prince Harry and Meghan Markle are back in the UK, apparently that hasn't changed anything about their status. They're still not working royals. Quote unquote. Whatever that means.

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0: 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I'm Alex Summers. 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

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Here's a fun fact for you. You know that movie trailers got their name because they originally played after or trailed the main attraction. Not like today where the movie trailers, well, or promos or whatever you call them, there's like a bajillion of them for a good half hour before the movie.

0: Star 98.9. 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So this three-legged dog in Arizona ended up in a shelter after surviving a gunshot wound. But now she's got a forever home, this guy named Zach, who lost his right arm in a UTV accident and decided to adopt her. So one amputee with another. Take a listen. It's so sweet.
1: My wife and I just want to provide her a happy home for the rest of her life, and she's really, really fitting in real good. She's just the most loving and sweetest and respectful dog, to be honest, that I've ever encountered. Obviously, as you can see, she is a front leg amputee, and I'm an upper extremity amputee. 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
1: You've never been a football coach before, so you're not allowed to talk about this. 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

Star 98.9. Did you watch the show Lucky? It's pretty good. I resisted it for a little while. You know, sometimes things will pop up in your whatever feed or whatever you want to call it. And eventually I gave in. I liked it.

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So typically today is called Tumbleweed Tuesday up in the Hamptons because all the summer people leave. But not so fast, darling. We can work remotely from the Hamptons at least for another week or two. Yeah?

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Anyway, an octopus has three hearts and blue blood. 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

0: 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Got your fab female quote of the day. 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So Kelly Rowland, remember from Destiny's Child, pointed out that Beyonce, this is from an interview she did not too long ago, that Beyonce doesn't pronounce the R in algebra in her song 1 plus 1. So, listen to Kelly talk about it. Take a listen.
1: I don't know much about algebra. It's algebra. But I know.
2: She doesn't pronounce that R. I love it. She don't say that R for nothing.
3: I don't know much about algebra, but I know.
2: I love it, though. Am I right?
1: As the kids would say.
0: Algebra. I mean, I think, you know, she's just trying to enunciate and sing, let the vocals go. But now you'll never hear that the same way again. There you go. 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

Star 98.9. So, hey, it's Pink's birthday today. Yeah, she turns 47, I believe. Yeah, it's pretty amazing, all the things that she's been able to accomplish. The acrobatics while singing on stage and all that crazy stuff. Plus, she's Pink. She's cool.

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0: Yeah, yes it is.
1: But I thought the old lady dropped it into the ocean in the air.

Star 98.9. It was on this day in 1565, St. Augustine, Florida was founded. Pedro Menendez de Avilés arrived with hundreds of Spanish settlers, making it the oldest continuously occupied European established city, that's a mouthful, in the continental United States. More on this day in history is coming up on Star.

0: Star 98.9. It's time for On This Day in History. It's sponsored by the Florida Historic Capitol Museum. In 1504, Michelangelo's David was unveiled in Florence. You know, that's that big old statue. It stands about 17 feet tall and weighs more than 6 tons. I got to see it, well, sort of, through a sea of tourists years ago. I think it's in the Louvre, right? Yeah. In 1565, on this day, St. Augustine, Florida was founded. Pedro Menendez de Aviles arrived with hundreds of Spanish settlers, making it the oldest continuously occupied European established city in the continental United States. There you go, 1565. Also, on this day in 1892, the original Pledge of Allegiance was published. It appeared in the children's magazine, The Youth's Companion, and did not include the words under God. That was added later, actually. On this day in 1921, the first Miss America was chosen. 16-year-old Margaret Gorman received a trophy called the Golden Mermaid. And on this day in 1966, Star Trek premiered on American television. The first episode aired was The Man Trap. The franchise celebrates its 60th anniversary this year. And finally, on this day in 1986, the Oprah Winfrey Show went national. Its debut episode was titled How to Marry the Man or Woman of Your Choice. The show continued for 25 seasons. And that's what happened on this day in history. It's sponsored by the Florida Historic Capitol Museum on the corner of Monroe and Appalachie. For hours of operation and virtual museum resources, visit flhistoriccapital.gov.
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Here's a fun fact for you. A day on Venus is longer than a year on Venus. One rotation takes about 243 Earth days, while its trip around the sun takes roughly 225. Okay, you might have to think about that one for a second. I know I did. I think I still am.

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Star 98.9. Did you hear about the Egyptian TV host, Sarah Khalifa, who was the host of an Egyptian crime show called Mission Impossible, was just sentenced to death by hanging because supposedly she was part of this big drug trafficking ring. And of course, she says she's innocent. But man, I didn't know they still did that in parts of the world. She can appeal it.

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1: 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So I went down the Reddit rabbit hole and found this list of things that were supposed to be like really cool and awesome and a huge hit, and they weren't. So yeah, brings back some memories. I'll tell you more coming up with What's Hot on Star.

0: Star 98.9. 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So I found this list in my Reddit rabbit hole of things that were supposed to be like really great. You know, we all thought we were going to be the bee's knees and they ended up not being so big. Like, and you're going to laugh when you hear some of these things because I was like, oh yeah, I forgot about that. 3D movies. Those every once in a while, like I have to say, we saw Avatar in 3D. Pretty amazing. Zima. Remember Zima? Jer Barrett loves Zima. I even bought him a Zima t-shirt one time. Then he washed it with something red and it's pink now, but that's okay. He still wears it in the yard. Also, the Segway. Remember that? Everybody was talking about, oh, there's going to be people on Segways everywhere. That didn't quite pan out, except for maybe the occasional downtown tours. Crystal Pepsi. 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

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Here's a fun fact for you. You know that sharks are older than trees? Yeah, sharks have existed for more than 400 million years. The first trees appeared later. I'm thinking maybe because of the world being underwater? Probably, right?

0: 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I'm Alex Summers. Make sure you stick around for Delilah as we wrap up your Tuesday. She's coming up after this. Don't go nowhere.
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1: How are you? Did you have a good Tuesday? A busy day today? I'm glad that you are here with us tonight as we take your calls and share your stories and do our best to smooth off the rough edges of your day. The phone lines are open at 1-888-633-5452.

0: Hi, good evening. Who's this?
1: This is Jillian. How are you tonight, Delilah?
0: Jillian, I am well. How are you?
1: I'm doing okay, actually.
0: What can I do to make your night a little brighter?
1: I'm a medical assistant, and that is my job by day. But I'm not like some kind of superhero or anything by night. But what I do in my spare time is I'm a writer. And I'm currently writing something, and I'm thinking actually of my best friend. Her name's Mary, and she lives very far away from me. I only get to see her maybe once a year or so, and she is the most supportive person in the entire world. And she's always told me, she said, I know that you're an assistant, you're a secretary, and you answer phones for a living, but she says, you are a writer. It's not that I think you are, it's that I know you are, because she's read some of my stuff before. So she is the most supportive person, and even though I only see her once a year, I was just thinking about her and wondering if you could play something for her for me. Because she lives really far away, and it's just, she calls me on my birthday, like we maybe talk to each other two or three times a year, and she'll send me an email, and she says, you know that I can't be there on your special day or whatever the situation is, but she says, you know that I love you and that travels, so that's the most important thing, which is so true.
0: I have a little book that I got probably 20 years ago called Balcony People, and it talks about how some people sit in the balcony of our life and cheer us on.
1: Oh, she's so that.
0: And encourage us and, you know, throw the roses at us and make us just feel like we can leap tall buildings. And it sounds like she is definitely somebody in your balcony cheering you on.
1: Absolutely. It is so true. Like, I'm 6 feet tall. She's maybe like 5'2". And she is literally, physically and emotionally, she is the strongest person I know. She scares the heck out of me, but in a good way.

0: form.
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0: evening. Welcome. Welcome, my friend, to your Talk About It Tuesday night. We're going to talk about your weekend. Did you have a good weekend? A relaxing weekend? Did you spend some time with someone you love? Did you travel? What did you do this past holiday weekend? I went camping. I went glamping. My family and friends, we all gathered. We met up at a campsite. Some of us were glamping. There were three of us, my brother, my friend Jen, they had trailers. Everybody else was in tents. I have a little motorhome, and we camped for the weekend. Now, it rained. It rained really hard where we're at, so some folks were swimming in their tents and had to leave the next day. But most of us stuck it out and had a wonderful time. Such a wonderful time. And now I am here to spend the night with you. Don't know how I was gone just for a few days and I came back with 4,000 loads of laundry, but laundry's going. Kids are in bed. I am here. Well, two of the kids are in bed. I am here to keep you company all night long. You're listening to the Lila Star 98.9.
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9: That's where Never Give Up comes from. I wasn't Brock. I wasn't Roman. I wasn't Dwayne. 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
1: I don't need to hear anything from anybody. There's too much riding on my mind being locked in. Play offense, not defense. If you play hard and you play the game right, nobody really gets on you. They're going to boo you here and there, but if you show them that you care and that you're playing hard, that's what you need to do. Just play the game one way. You hit a ball in the gap, run. Boom, coming in hot.
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